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My name is Liam. I couldn't resist it. I'm sorry. I really am. I had to be a little selfish. This is one of my other favorites from him, just because of how funny the story is, honestly. But I'm going to get out of here, but not before I have Braxton Keith to play me out. Let Me Love You More up next on 100.3 KOMX. I will see y'all tomorrow.

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boys, and they said, you know, all the others went and cashed out. 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

the day, Potts Farm was a place to go. 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Them old

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1: Fox News, I'm Gianna Gelosi. President Trump heading to Beijing ahead of a high-stakes talk with Xi Jinping, making clear he doesn't need China's help when it comes to Iran.
2: He did say that he's going to have a very long talk with him about Iran, as China is the one that stands to benefit the most from the Strait of Hormuz reopening. The president says trade is at the top of the agenda for this historic summit. China wants lower tariffs. They currently have a 10% global tariff that expires very shortly here in July.
1: That's Fox's Aisha Hosni in Beijing. Now, when it comes to Iran.
3: In a post on Truth Social overnight, President Trump said, in part, Iran had 159 ships in their navy. Every single ship is now resting at the bottom of the sea. They have no navy. Their air force is gone. All technology is gone. Their leaders are no longer with us. And the country is an economic disaster.
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5: Pampa City Commissioners Monday authorized City Manager Shane Stokes to enter into a contract service agreement with the Texas Communities Group Consulting Services relative to abandoned property, demolition, and redevelopment strategies. City of Pampa building official Carrie Rushing made a presentation to the commissioners.
6: There are a lot of properties within Gray County, the City of Pampa, that are valued low enough that they will not ever make it to a tax foreclosure. Currently on the list, we have about 250 properties that owe 5 years in back taxes. Some of those properties are inhabited. Part of those properties, or a large majority of them, are abandoned. The total value of tax value for all three entities is $30,000, or 250 properties with 5 years of back taxes. What Texas Communities Group does is this project, they would go in and we would identify the abandoned properties and they would do a tax warrant against however many properties that we decide are abandoned. In the tax warrant, it's only one filing fee. So it's $350 for one suit, where under the other tax foreclosure, it's $350 per property. We have to advertise in the paper like any other tax sale. It's posted at the courthouse. It'll be posted here. They have to do postings. It will take numerous properties, one suit, and then they'll sell them just like they do on the courthouse steps with the tax foreclosure, but at a reduced cost for us, and it will allow us to get properties back on the roll. Just like at the tax sale, there will be properties that do not sell, that they don't reach the minimum bid or there's no interest. With those, what they do is they advertise. Rather than going on the list like they have now, Texas Communities Group will take all of what we call struck-off properties. They always refer to them as trust properties, which always causes confusion between our office and the tax office, but we call it the struck-off list. They will sell all of the properties on the struck-off list. But unlike the current system, where it's just a list at the tax office, they go in, they advertise, they take pictures, they put signs in the property. These properties are available for bid. This is how you make the bid. But also get them to owners that care about the property. Many times there's a lot next door with the house that you've mowed for 20 years, and you didn't know that it was on the tax sale.
5: That was City of Pampa building official Carrie Rushing. More on subsequent broadcasts. The Pampa Police Department has released its calls for service report for the month of April. There were 1,738 calls for service during the month, with a further breakdown being 37 arrests, 201 reports taken, 329 traffic stops, 26 collision investigations, 22 crimes against persons, and 23 property crimes. Interim Police Chief Brian Massey says that with the April report, the department begins a monthly recap series that will review highlights of key Pampa Police Department activity. Only four more days, a fun weekend in Pampa on Saturday. The Pampa Veterans of Foreign Wars Post 1657 barbecue cook-off will be from 11 a.m. to 8 p.m. at Recreation Park. During the event, pitmasters will be competing, preparing brisket, ribs, and half chickens with $5,000 added to the pot. 50% of the proceeds will benefit the VFW Post. The remaining 50% will be paid out to the grand champion and reserve champion. Prizes will be presented to first, second, and third places in the various categories. A ServSafe food safety training course will be taught Monday and Tuesday, May 18th and 19th at the Gray County Annex in Pampa. It will be from 8:30 a.m. to 5 p.m. both days. The cost is $125, payable by check or money order. Further information may be obtained by contacting the Gray County Extension Office at 806-669-8033. Commencement for the 2026 graduating Pampa High School senior class is set for Saturday, May 23rd. The ceremony will begin at 9 on Harvester Field at Zach Thomas Stadium. Around the area, Clarendon College's semester is ending. Today, final exams conclude and the cafeteria will close following the meal this evening. Then tomorrow, residence halls will close at noon and final grades will be submitted by 2 o'clock. Then Friday, May 15th, officially the end of the spring semester, and grades will be posted to transcripts by 2 o'clock Friday afternoon. And nursing commencement is also scheduled for Friday. That ceremony will begin at 6. And more than 1,600 students are expected to take part in 4 commencement events this weekend at West Texas A&M University in Canyon. They will be in the First United Bank Center at Russell Long Boulevard and 4th Avenue in Canyon. Doors open at 1 hour before each observance. No tickets are required, and seating will be on a first-come, first-served basis. Visitation will follow outside the building after each function. Then Friday, May 15th at 10 a.m. for the College of Agriculture and Natural Sciences and the College of Engineering, and 2 p.m. Friday for the College of Fine Arts and Humanities and the College of Nursing and Health Sciences. Then the ceremony on Saturday, the 16th at 10 a.m. for the College of Education and Social Sciences, and 2 p.m. for the College of Business. And Amarillo College, May 15th, commencement, 2 ceremonies in the Amarillo Civic Center Coliseum, that for health services, industry, and public services, be at 3 p.m., followed at 7 p.m. for the business, CIS, creative arts, education, liberal arts, and STEM programs. The Katy Independent School District is discussing the cost of putting seat belts in all of its school buses as school districts across Texas are working to get in compliance with a new state law requiring school bus seat belts. Texas Senate Bill 546 went into effect last September and requires districts to equip all of their buses with 3-point seat belts by September of 2029. By the end of this school year is when districts are required to evaluate their fleets and report that information to the Texas Education Agency. The KTISD says the district has 840 school buses that they operate or contract. Of those, 228, or 34%, already have 3-point seat belts, which leaves 552 buses, or 65% of the fleet, not yet in compliance. Officials say it costs $40,000 per bus to retrofit them, which would be more than $15 million to get all of the buses compliant with that mandated state law. President Trump says that he will move to suspend the federal tax on gasoline to help American motorists shoulder surging fuel prices caused by the war in Iran. The president says the price of oil and gas would drop like a rock as soon as hostilities are over. The U.S. Energy Information Administration says the federal gas tax is 18 cents per gallon, gasoline 24.4 cents per gallon for diesel. On the Pampa Radio TxDOT Time Saver Travel Report, through this week, various lane closures both directions of Loop 335 from Arden Road to Bell Avenue for seal coating, and the main lanes today of westbound I-40 at Amarillo Boulevard closed for bridge work. Now this.
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5: In the regional news roundup, Amarillo police are asking for the public's help after officers found a deceased male at 10:30 Monday morning, that in a room in the Fifth Season Inn at 6801 West Interstate 40. The man had been shot, and the case is being investigated as a homicide. The victim, identified as 61-year-old George Glenn Eggleston, who was residing at the hotel. Anyone with information about the case is asked to contact the Amarillo Police Department's Homicide Unit or Amarillo Crime Stoppers at 806-374-4400 or amapolice.org. Tipsters remain anonymous. The Amarillo Fire Marshal working to determine cause of that pre-dawn Monday structure fire to which firefighters responded at 1424 South Arthur. There were no injuries, and firefighters rescued several kittens that were located inside the house. No damage estimate has been made. Upon arrival, firefighters encountered heavy smoke conditions and a downed energized power line, which Xcel Energy crews secured. Primary and secondary searches were determined all clear. Firefighters quickly knocked down the fire and transitioned from a defensive operation to an interior attack. Later, overhaul operations were conducted and all remaining hotspots were extinguished. The mobile office of U.S. Representative Ronnie Jackson, visiting today in Oldham County at the Vega City Hall at 900 Main Street in Vega. Hours are 10 a.m. to 2 this afternoon. It's an opportunity for residents to visit with Jackson's staff regarding any issues they may have and to inquire about services that may be obtained through the congressman's office. The West Texas A&M University Western Seat Equestrian Team is in the National Champions Following Contest at Intercollegiate Horse Show Association Finals in Mill Spring, North Carolina. That after a back-and-forth battle across the three-day contest, the WT team won by 5 points. Helene Kaiser, a senior animal science major from Gothenburg, Nebraska, was named the champion team open horsemanship rider, reserve champion team, and eighth individual reigning. Marina Carroll from Grand Junction, Colorado, was third in team ranch riding, and Violet Hodgson from Geneseo, Illinois, was the champion in team rookie horsemanship. Police in Frisco have arrested a second person in connection with a cold case murder that happened 24 years ago. Police say 57-year-old Keith Hart of Waxahachie was arrested on a murder warrant during a traffic stop. Hart is the second person to face charges for the 2002 murder of Plano resident Frank Weiss, whose corpse was found near Lake Louisville within the Frisco city limit. Police say that modern technology and investigative techniques, along with information from a key witness, helped them solve that case. A Laredo medical examiner says heat stroke may have caused the deaths of 6 individuals thought to be immigrants who were found Sunday afternoon inside that shipping container at the Union Pacific Rail Yard in Laredo. The discovery was made as workers were inspecting one of the containers. Police and fire crews on scene confirmed the six people included five men and one woman. Webb County Medical Examiner Dr. Corinne Stern completed the autopsy on the 29-year-old woman who died of heat stroke, and she ruled the death accidental. Other autopsies are pending. Identification cards and cell phones found in the shipping container indicate the deceased may be from Mexico as well as Honduras. More information being released about Governor Greg Abbott's five-point plan to overhaul the property tax system in Texas. They include common-sense local spending limits, state-mandated voter approval for tax increases, empowering voters to roll back taxes, creation of an appraisal predictability cap appraisal growth, eliminate school property taxes for homeowners. This final step would allow voters to decide through a constitutional amendment whether to eliminate school district property taxes for homeowners. Abbott says the largest part of most property tax bills go toward public education, and he argues the state should assume that responsibility. U.S. Census Bureau data shows that Texas homeowners pay the ninth highest effective property tax rate in the United States. A famous orange bus has arrived at the port of Galveston. Pampa Radio News correspondent Danny Moffitt explains.
10: With the FIFA World Cup soccer games less than a month away, it's starting to become obvious how rabid soccer fans are around the world. An example is the Dutch soccer fans and how seriously they take the pregame and postgame celebrations. Their famous orange double-decker bus has now landed in Texas. After a three-week boat journey, their legendary bus arrived from the Netherlands at the port in Galveston. I'm Danny Moffitt.
5: The city of Alpine is under a Stage 4 water restriction after officials say a mechanical issue turned out to be much more serious. It involves the critical failure of one of its municipal wells that disrupted water service across the city. The issue stems from Roberts Well No. 3, a well drilled in the 1950s that is no longer operational. Officials say the west side of Alpine was hit hardest, leaving some residents at risk of losing access to running water. Due to the Stage 4 restrictions, all non-essential water use in Alpine is prohibited. Newly released files from the Pentagon detail sightings of UFOs and flying saucers in Texas during the 1950s and the 1960s. In 1956, Dallas resident J.G. Kirby photographed a diamond-shaped object flying across the sky while driving his car through Amarillo. The Air Force later described the image in the photo as a radiation vapor. In Levelland, in November of 1957, Hockley County Sheriff Weir Clem and a deputy responded to reports of an egg-shaped object that looked like a blinding red sunset over Levelland. A report states three drivers said the object killed their car engine and their headlights. Also in November of that same year, a civil service worker at Lackland Air Force Base in San Antonio reported an egg-shaped object landing in a ravine. The man said that his car engine and lights went out, and when the object flew away, he was able to drive his vehicle away. And officials say a strange glow that appeared in the nighttime skies over Abilene in 1949 was never identified. The multicolored material for about 2 seconds showed up, then disappeared, but then reappeared for about 2 minutes before vanishing forever. The Pentagon says the reports are in the first of a series of documents that will be released regarding UFO sightings.
4: 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With the voice of Pampa, News Director Mike Earle.
11: For the child of God, current events remind us that our world is involved in a spiritual battle that is greater than anything our generation has seen before. While this truth can stir up fear or anxiety, we can be encouraged when we remind ourselves that God is in control and nothing is happening without His permission. My name is Kyle Losfeldt, and as the pastor of Grace Baptist Church in Pampa, Texas, I would like to encourage every believer to look to God for the strength and encouragement that only He can give. I would also encourage you to exercise a level of boldness for the cause of Christ like you've never exercised before. I am convinced that if God's people will stand for the truths of God's Word, we can have a greater impact on this culture than we ever thought possible. As has been said before, the only thing necessary for the triumph of evil is for good men to do nothing. Therefore, be strong and of good courage. Be not afraid, neither be thou dismayed, for the Lord thy God is with thee.
12: The wheat market gets a big boost from the monthly WASDE report. I'm Kerry Martin with Texas Ag News and Views on the Texas Farm Bureau Radio Network. USDA released the May World Agricultural Supply and Demand Report, or the WASDE report as we call it, on Monday, giving the wheat market a big shot in the arm. U.S. wheat production is forecast to take a big drop in the upcoming year. Overall, U.S. wheat production for 2026 and 27 is forecast at just over 1.5 billion bushels. That's down from 1.9 billion a year ago. If that forecast is accurate, it would be the smallest wheat production on record since 1972. When you break it down to winter wheat production, it's forecast at just over a billion bushels, down 25% from a year ago. Then break it further down into hard red winter wheat production. That's forecast at 515 million bushels, down 36% from last year. Soft red winter wheat production forecast at 301 million bushels, down 15% from a year ago. Now, that's a lot of numbers to throw out, but it's easy to see that the overall trend is for a big drop in all types of U.S. wheat production, especially hard red winter wheat that we grow here in Texas. The market responded to the report with hard red winter wheat futures jumping limit up 45 cents in Monday's trading session. The latest wheat crop ratings are out for the week, showing the same thing we've been seeing. The Texas wheat crop is bad, and it's getting worse. This week's ratings show 60% of the crop rated poor to very poor, 30% rated fair, and only 10% rated good to excellent. The April Cattle on Feed report provided a breakdown of steers and heifers on feed. Heifers fell to 37% of the total on-feed inventory, which typically hints at a herd rebuilding phase starting. But Shaley Stewart, a livestock market analyst with DTN, says 37% heifers is more of a neutral number, not really indicating any growth or shrinkage.
13: Seeing that quarterly number at 37% was just kind of a neutral factor. I believe that there are pockets in the U.S. where we are seeing some minor rebuilding occur. But I also believe that we are seeing, and we will continue to see in the weeks ahead, if we do not get the moisture that we desperately need, we will see whether it be young cows let go, less desirable stock let go, or, you know, just the liquidation of some older cows, you know, to maybe hit that hamburger market. But really, I'm not comfortable saying that the herd has truly began to be rebuilt yet.
12: That's Shaley Stewart with DTN. I'm Kerry Martin on the Texas Farm Bureau Radio Network.
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0: Herbicides play a critical role in early season weed management. They help reduce early competition, protect crop establishment, and buy time before post-emerge decisions have to be made. But residuals don't last forever. In the Texas Panhandle, how long they hold depends on several factors: moisture, temperature, soil type, and the specific chemistry used. Moisture is one of the biggest drivers. Many residual herbicides require rainfall or irrigation to activate in the soil. Without that activation, control may be inconsistent from the beginning. At the same time, once activated, additional rainfall can speed up breakdown, so both too little and too much moisture can shorten effective control. By mid-May, many fields are reaching the point where residual protection begins to weaken. That often shows up as a second flush of weeds, sometimes subtle at first, but noticeable with close inspection. Producers should be watching for small new weeds emerging between rows, weed pressure increasing in thinner areas of the crop. One of the biggest mistakes at this stage is assuming the residual failed. In many cases, it performed exactly as expected. It just reached the end of its effective window. If residual activity is fading, producers have two main options: transition to post-emerge control, or consider laying residuals, depending on crop stage and label options. Post-emerge applications require careful timing. Smaller weeds are easier to control, and waiting too long can reduce effective and increase costs. Layering residuals can extend control later into the season, but it needs to be done within label guidelines at appropriate crop growth stage. Resistance management should also stay front of mind. Repeated resilience on the same chemistries increase pressure on weed populations to adapt, especially with troublesome species like pigweed and kochia. Another factor to consider is economic threshold. Not every weed requires immediate action. Low-level pressure may not justify the cost of a treatment, especially if crop competition is strong. The goal is not perfectly clean fields at all times. The goal is protecting yield potential without overspending. This has been Focus on Agriculture. I'm Marcus Perninger, Ocotree County Extension Agent. Thanks for listening. As always, we can be reached at 806-435-4501.
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3: Hoping to make a profit from this season's cotton, I'm James Hunt with Around the Cap Rock on the Texas Farm Bureau Radio Network. In my conversation a few days ago with Barry Evans of Cress, we talked about the economics of cotton. In the past couple months, cotton prices have jumped to levels we haven't seen in years. But here's what Evans told me when I asked him how the current prices compare to what he would consider to be his break-even price for this season.
4: It's really hard to put a number on it because our yields vary so much, and to really put a number on it's hard. But in dry land production, keeping your cost of production low is a key.
5: But do you feel comfortable if your crop does well this season that you can make a profit with these price levels?
4: Yes, if we have a good crop, my yield goal on dry land is a bale of the acre, 500 pounds of cotton to the acre. If we can make that or above at 80 cents plus, that'll work out really well.
5: So how soon do you market what you're growing here in 2026?
4: Well, I've been holding off on marketing anything, and I've really been tempted to with the market where it's at. But as dry as it is, I just don't know that we'll have any production. So I just really hate to go out and market anything until I feel more sure that I'm going to have some production anyway.
5: And I guess that's kind of maybe the devil in the details, is that one factor in why cotton prices have become elevated here lately is the awareness that we're so dry here in a primary growing region for cotton.
4: Well, that's right. And the entire plains is dry, you know, from south of Lubbock all the way, and I guess even up into Kansas, western Kansas, and it's just all terribly dry. And yeah, right here in the biggest cotton patch in the world, it's just as dry as it's ever been, so I'm sure that has had an impact on prices.
3: That's Farmer Barry Evans of Cress. I'm James Hunt

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2: Good day to you, my Texas farming and ranching neighbor. Welcome to Walk in the Pens, a production of the Texas Farm Bureau Radio Network. I'm Larry Marble. Thanks so much for joining us. I'm on the line with Bill Martin from Lone Star Stockyards, Wildorada, Texas. Bill, how many noses did you count this week?
3: Right at 1,000 head, about 985. USDA reported feeder cattle were steady to five higher. The lighter weights weren't very well tested this week. From Hereford, we had 102 steers out of the grow yard weighed 903 at 336. 71 heifers weighed 875, brought 322. From Nazareth, 830-pound steers off the wheat at 364.50. From Hamlin, 822-pound steers at 366.50. 700-pound steers at 395. From Claude, 933-pound black heifers guaranteed open at 310. Wildorada, 522-weight steers brought 475. 520-weight heifers at 431. From Bushland, 485-pound steers at 519. Borger, 505-weight steers at $5. 430-weight steers at $6. 430-weight heifers at 510. 340-weight heifers at 608. Friona, 880-pound steers at 346. 890-pound heifers at 323. Had several sets of pairs and a few bred cows today. The solid mouth pairs with small calves brought from 45 to 4,900. Older pairs brought from 32 to 3,900.
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5: There are several health concerns for horses this spring. Hello everyone, I'm veterinarian Dr. Bob Judd with Texas Vet News on the Texas Farm Bureau Radio Network. The spring brings warmer weather and usually some rain, but some horses can develop health problems this time of the year. One of the major problems is laminitis, that is a painful foot condition that commonly develops in horses grazing lush green grass in the spring after a rain. I have talked about laminitis and lush spring grass previously on the program, and this is a serious concern, especially with overweight or older horses. Warmer weather also increases parasite activity, and it is important to have your veterinarian perform a fecal egg per gram count to determine the amount of eggs your individual horses are shedding and set up a deworming program for your farm. Just going to the feed store and buying various dewormers and rotating them is likely not going to be effective due to the large amount of resistance found these days versus 40 years ago. Also, make sure your horses are vaccinated for West Nile virus and equine encephalomyelitis, as these diseases are transmitted by mosquitoes, and mosquitoes are really prevalent this time of year. All horses should also be vaccinated for rabies, as wildlife carrying the rabies virus are moving around this time of year. And since horses are so curious, a bite by a wild animal is not uncommon. Horses with rabies can show vague clinical signs, such as lameness, colic, and depression. And since the signs are so vague, lots of people can be exposed to these horses at rodeos and horse shows before anyone realizes the horse has rabies. There is no treatment for West Nile or encephalomyelitis infection, and some horses can die while all horses and other animals with rabies die, so vaccination is critical to prevent these diseases. If you have any topics you would like to hear on our program, contact me at texvet@txfb.org. I'm Dr. Bob Judd. 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
8: I'm meteorologist Steve Hamilton with your Texas Farm and Ranch forecast on the Texas Farm Bureau Radio Network. More hot, dry, and breezy weather for the whole state again today. About the only chance of rain will be over the panhandle tonight and tomorrow, and maybe again Thursday evening. A cold front will be close enough to northern Texas with a dry line over eastern New Mexico, just enough moist air for one or two showers or thunderstorms to develop, but that's about it for any precipitation. We'll also have to keep an eye on wildfire risk for the panhandle. Highs will be getting into the 90s, low relative humidity, and the wind will be picking up to about 30 miles an hour tonight and all day Thursday. There's also an air quality alert up for the northern and Gulf Coast counties, including the Dallas-Fort Worth area. Atmospheric conditions favorable for ozone pollution, stagnant air, and hot temperatures. With the strong upper-level high-pressure system in the southwest, we're looking dry and very warm through the upcoming weekend, with the Panhandle and southern counties being the hot spots. Some locations there getting to about 100 today and Thursday. Lots of 90s everywhere else. For the Panhandle, upper 90s to about 100, breezy and sunny today. Slight chance of an afternoon thunderstorm on Thursday, partly cloudy, around 100. Mid-90s and sunny for the western counties and breezy. We're in the mid-90s with a mix of sunshine and clouds on Thursday. In the northern counties, sunny and upper 80s with light wind today. About 90 and sunny on Thursday. Upper 80s in the eastern counties should be sunny through the day with light wind. Mid-80s for the central counties and we'll have sunshine through the day. Sunny and upper 80s for the high tomorrow. Low 90s in the southern counties, lots of sunshine today. And for the upper Gulf Coast, sunshine with a few clouds and upper 80s. I'm meteorologist Steve Hamilton with your Texas Farm and Ranch forecast on the Texas Farm Bureau Radio Network.
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13: Runway. It's not just a magazine. It's a global icon. A winding road that brings us back together again.
14: The Devil Wears Prada 2. Anne Hathaway and Meryl Streep return in the latest and greatest fashions. It's a new day and age, and Runway magazine must keep up to stay ahead. This means the editor-in-chief Miranda Priestly will need the aid of Andrea Socks, who supposedly knows Miranda.
15: Sorry, who is this? Do you know her? Do I know her?
16: I'm Andy Socks. Andrea?
13: She was one of the Emilys.
15: One of the what?
14: With the future of the company on the line, the Devil's gonna have to make a deal to keep hell hot and fashionable this summer.
17: If there's one secret to happiness in my life, it's taking care of the kindest creatures on Earth.
18: Sheep.
17: I want you to meet my flock.
14: Sheep Detectives. Based on the novel Three Bags Full by Leonie Swan, Sheep Detectives is about a collection of detectives that are sheep. Very simple premise. When their master, Shepherd George, is murdered and the humans think it was just an innocent accident, it's up to the shepherd's flock to solve the mystery and seek justice for their master.
18: Ah! Why would he stop there?
19: He was just about to say who the killer was.
20: This is torture. It was the maid, right?
21: Bad guys beware. The sheep detectives are here.
18: Whoa! I really don't feel comfortable hitting a girl.
22: Don't worry. You won't.
14: Mortal Kombat 2. Another Mortal Kombat to decide the fate of the whole world. This time, Raiden needs to summon the help from Johnny Cage to achieve victory. Once there, Johnny will be bombarded by the intense presences of Katana, Jax, Scorpion, Baraka, Kano, Liu Kang, Sub-Zero, Shao Kahn, and so many others. It's going to be carnage in the ring, so get over here to see it all.
22: You're confident. You're strong. You're beautiful. You're the greatest of all time.
14: Michael Jackson is coming to Pampa in his new biopic. Jafar Jackson, nephew of the King of Pop, stars as Michael, bringing him to life the way no one else in the world can. Experience his story from the Jackson 5 to the multi-platinum winning superstar. See what life for Michael was like on and off the stage. Heavy is the crown, they say, so stop by your cinema floor to learn just how heavy it was for Michael.
23: Let's go to the movies.
14: Y'all have a good week, and I'll see y'all at the movies.
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7: 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Good morning. My name is Aaron, and it was Mike Earl in the news at 8, and now we're back to the music. Treaty Oak Revival is getting us started. Thanks for hanging out today. I'll be back.

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That was Hudson Westbrook. 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
2: 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I'm Dathan, and this is What's Cooking in Pampa.
3: That's good.
2: Today, we're having Italian. Yep, it's time to visit Verona's Bistro, the only restaurant in town. You have a wine selection more diverse than the Walmart grocery store. In general, Verona's has Italian food better than anywhere else in the Panhandle. But what about today's dish? Today we look at their chicken aristocrat. Now, historically, an aristocrat was an uppity Frenchman with born-in privileges they didn't earn. But that's not important right now. The aristocrat pasta is a creamy dish served with alapana sauce on angel hair pasta. The chicken is topped with eggplant and mozzarella for a savory flavor with just a zing of tanginess to wake you up from the days of doom scrolling on your phone all day. At Verona's, the chicken and the pasta are served separately on the same plate with some parsley sprinkled around the edges for a fancier look. The alapana sauce is unique. It's creamy with a hint of tomato in it, making it different from the traditional alapana sauce, meaning this sauce is one of a kind. My advice? Never forget the salad. Salad before pasta is critical for enjoying your meal to the fullest. All in all, the chicken aristocrat is special. It's a unique dish in general, with a sauce given its own unique spin on a very special sauce. If you order it, you'd be sure to order it again tomorrow, and tomorrow, and tomorrow. That's all I got to say. Tune in next week to hear what's cooking in Pampa.
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Now it is time for your weather report, brought to you by Mostly Music. Mostly Music is a downtown music store located at 112 East Francis. That's right. Here in Pampa, Texas, your hometown music store located at 112 East Francis Street, right behind the coffee shop. Anyway, it is time for your weather report. Today's high is 91 degrees at a low of 57. Doesn't look like we have any chance of rain today. It's going to be pretty sunny all day long. Highs in the 90s. Looks like tomorrow's 94 and Friday's 97. We're going to be hitting about 100 degrees, getting closer to that 100-degree mark at least on Friday and Saturday. And looks like it might cool down next week, but you never know. So we're just going to go ahead and say that right now, this is what we got going on. Let's see. It is now a sunset of 8:40. 8:40 is the sunset, which is pretty crazy because it seems like every day it goes down a minute or goes up a minute. I'm kind of putting that together. I didn't realize that until I started doing the weather. It seems like every day it goes up a minute. It's very interesting. Anyway, the visibility is 21 miles, so that's good. We can see. Humidity is high. Almost 60%. But yeah, other than that, I don't have anything for you for the weather report. That weather report was brought to you by Mostly Music, your hometown music store, with a mostly accurate weather report. Morgan Wallen's coming up next right here on KOMX 100.3. Thanks for hanging out.

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1: Fox News, I'm Therese Crowley. A red carpet airport reception in Red China.
2: A military band and honor guard welcomed President Trump to Beijing as he exited Air Force One. Plus some 300 Chinese youngsters with chants of warm welcome. It's already nighttime in Beijing. When dawn rises, the two leaders will get down to business discussing trade, Iran, and U.S. arms sales to Taiwan.
1: Fox's Jonathan Savage. Energy prices from the Iran war drive a hot rise in April. Wholesale inflation 6% for the year. The South Carolina Supreme Court has overturned the murder conviction of disgraced lawyer Alec Murdaugh, ordering a new trial in the killing of his wife and son because of improper jury influence by the court clerk. Murdaugh is also doing time for stealing from clients. 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
4: Pampa City Commissioners Monday authorized City Manager Shane Stokes to enter into a contract service agreement with the Texas Communities Group Consulting Services relative to abandoned property, demolition, and redevelopment strategies. City of Pampa building official Carrie Rushing made a presentation to the commissioners.
5: There are a lot of properties within Gray County, the city of Pampa, that are valued low enough that they will not ever make it to a tax foreclosure. Currently on the list, we have about 250 properties that owe 5 years in back taxes. Some of those properties are inhabited. Part of those properties, or a large majority of them, are abandoned. The total value of tax value for all three entities is $30,000, or 250 properties with 5 years of back taxes. What Texas Communities Group does is this project, they would go in and we would identify the abandoned properties and they would do a tax warrant against however many properties that we decide are abandoned. In the tax warrant, it's only one filing fee. So it's $350 for one suit, where under the other tax foreclosure, it's $350 per property. We have to advertise in the paper like any other tax sale. It's posted at the courthouse. It'll be posted here. They have to do postings. It will take numerous properties, one suit, and then they'll sell them just like they do on the courthouse steps with the tax foreclosure, but at a reduced cost for us, and it will allow us to get properties back on the roll. Just like at the tax sale, there will be properties that do not sell, that they don't reach the minimum bid or there's no interest. With those, what they do is they advertise. Rather than going on the list like they have now, Texas Communities Group will take all of what we call struck-off properties. They always refer to them as trust properties, which always causes confusion between our office and the tax office, but we call it the struck-off list. They will sell all of the properties on the struck-off list. But unlike the current system, where it's just a list at the tax office, they go in, they advertise, they take pictures, they put signs in the property. These properties are available for bid. This is how you make the bid. But also get them to owners that care about the property. Many times there's a lot next door with the house that you've mowed for 20 years, and you didn't know that it was on the tax sale.
4: That was City of Pampa building official Carrie Rushing. More on subsequent broadcasts. The Pampa Police Department has released its calls for service report for the month of April. There were 1,738 calls for service during the month, with a further breakdown being 37 arrests, 201 reports taken, 329 traffic stops, 26 collision investigations, 22 crimes against persons, and 23 property crimes. Interim Police Chief Brian Massey says that with the April report, the department begins a monthly recap series that will review highlights of key Pampa Police Department activity. Only four more days, a fun weekend in Pampa on Saturday. The Pampa Veterans of Foreign Wars Post 1657 Barbecue Cook-Off will be from 11 a.m. to 8 p.m. at Recreation Park. During the event, pitmasters will be competing, preparing brisket, ribs, and half chickens with $5,000 added to the pot. 50% of the proceeds will benefit the VFW Post. The remaining 50% will be paid out to the grand champion and reserve champion. Prizes will be presented to first, second, and third places in the various categories. A ServSafe food safety training course will be taught Monday and Tuesday, May 18th and 19th at the Gray County Annex in Pampa. It will be from 8:30 a.m. to 5 p.m. both days. The cost is $125, payable by check or money order. Further information may be obtained by contacting the Gray County Extension Office at 806-669-8033. Commencement for the 2026 graduating Pampa High School senior class is set for Saturday, May 23rd. The ceremony will begin at 9 on Harvester Field at Zach Thomas Stadium. Around the area, Clarendon College's semester is ending. Today, final exams conclude and the cafeteria will close following the meal this evening. Then tomorrow, residence halls will close at noon and final grades will be submitted by 2 o'clock. Then Friday, May 15th, officially the end of the spring semester, and grades will be posted to transcripts by 2 o'clock Friday afternoon. And nursing commencement is also scheduled for Friday. That ceremony will begin at 6. And more than 1,600 students are expected to take part in 4 commencement events this weekend at West Texas A&M University in Canyon. They will be in the First United Bank Center at Russell Long Boulevard and 4th Avenue in Canyon. Doors open at 1 hour before each observance. No tickets are required, and seating will be on a first-come, first-served basis. Visitation will follow outside the building after each function. And Friday, May 15th at 10 a.m. for the College of Agriculture and Natural Sciences and the College of Engineering, and 2 p.m. Friday for the College of Fine Arts and Humanities and the College of Nursing and Health Sciences. Then the ceremony on Saturday, the 16th at 10 a.m. for the College of Education and Social Sciences, and 2 p.m. for the College of Business. And Amarillo College, May 15th, commencement, 2 ceremonies in the Amarillo Civic Center Coliseum, that for health services, industry, and public services, be at 3 p.m., followed at 7 p.m. for the business, CIS, creative arts, education, liberal arts, and STEM programs. The Katy Independent School District is discussing the cost of putting seat belts in all of its school buses as school districts across Texas are working to get in compliance with a new state law requiring school bus seat belts. Texas Senate Bill 546 went into effect last September and requires districts to equip all of their buses with 3-point seat belts by September of 2029. By the end of this school year is when districts are required to evaluate their fleets and report that information to the Texas Education Agency. The KTISD says the district has 840 school buses that they operate or contract. Of those, 228, or 34%, already have 3-point seat belts, which leaves 552 buses, or 65% of the fleet, not yet in compliance. Officials say it costs $40,000 per bus to retrofit them, which would be more than $15 million to get all of the buses compliant with that mandated state law. President Trump says that he will move to suspend the federal tax on gasoline to help American motorists shoulder surging fuel prices caused by the war in Iran. The president says the price of oil and gas would drop like a rock as soon as hostilities are over. The U.S. Energy Information Administration says the federal gas tax is 18 cents per gallon, gasoline 24.4 cents per gallon for diesel. On the Pampa Radio TxDOT Time Saver Travel Report, through this week, various lane closures both directions of Loop 335 from Arden Road to Bell Avenue for seal coating, and the main lanes today of westbound I-40 at Amarillo Boulevard closed for bridge work. Now this.
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4: In the regional news roundup, Amarillo police are asking for the public's help after officers found a deceased male at 10:30 Monday morning, that in a room in the Fifth Season Inn at 6801 West Interstate 40. The man had been shot, and the case is being investigated as a homicide. The victim, identified as 61-year-old George Glenn Eggleston, who was residing at the hotel. Anyone with information about the case is asked to contact the Amarillo Police Department's Homicide Unit or Amarillo Crime Stoppers at 806-374-4400 or amapolice.org. Tipsters remain anonymous. The Amarillo Fire Marshal working to determine cause of that pre-dawn Monday structure fire to which firefighters responded at 1424 South Arthur. There were no injuries, and firefighters rescued several kittens that were located inside the house. No damage estimate has been made. Upon arrival, firefighters encountered heavy smoke conditions and a downed energized power line, which Xcel Energy crews secured. Primary and secondary searches were determined all clear. Firefighters quickly knocked down the fire and transitioned from a defensive operation to an interior attack. Later, overhaul operations were conducted and all remaining hotspots were extinguished. The mobile office of U.S. Representative Ronnie Jackson, visiting today in Oldham County at the Vega City Hall at 900 Main Street in Vega. Hours are 10 a.m. to 2 this afternoon. It's an opportunity for residents to visit with Jackson's staff regarding any issues they may have and to inquire about services that may be obtained through the congressman's office. The West Texas A&M University Western Seat Equestrian Team is in the National Champions following contest at Intercollegiate Horse Show Association Finals in Mill Spring, North Carolina. That after a back-and-forth battle across the three-day contest, the WT team won by 5 points. Helene Kaiser, a senior animal science major from Gothenburg, Nebraska, was named the champion team open horsemanship rider, reserve champion team, and eighth individual reigning. Marina Carroll from Grand Junction, Colorado, was third in team ranch riding, and Violet Hodgson from Geneseo, Illinois, was the champion in team rookie horsemanship. Police in Frisco have arrested a second person in connection with a cold case murder that happened 24 years ago. Police say 57-year-old Keith Hart of Waxahachie was arrested on a murder warrant during a traffic stop. Hart is the second person to face charges for the 2002 murder of Plano resident Frank Weiss, whose corpse was found near Lake Louisville within the Frisco city limit. Police say that modern technology and investigative techniques, along with information from a key witness, helped them solve that case. A Laredo medical examiner says heat stroke may have caused the deaths of 6 individuals thought to be immigrants who were found Sunday afternoon inside that shipping container at the Union Pacific Rail Yard in Laredo. The discovery was made as workers were inspecting one of the containers. Police and fire crews on scene confirmed the six people included five men and one woman. Webb County Medical Examiner Dr. Corinne Stern completed the autopsy on the 29-year-old woman who died of heat stroke, and she ruled the death accidental. Other autopsies are pending. Identification cards and cell phones found in the shipping container indicate the deceased may be from Mexico as well as Honduras. More information being released about Governor Greg Abbott's five-point plan to overhaul the property tax system in Texas. They include common-sense local spending limits, state-mandated voter approval for tax increases, empowering voters to roll back taxes, creation of an appraisal predictability cap appraisal growth, eliminate school property taxes for homeowners. This final step would allow voters to decide through a constitutional amendment whether to eliminate school district property taxes for homeowners. Abbott says the largest part of most property tax bills go toward public education, and he argues the state should assume that responsibility. U.S. Census Bureau data shows that Texas homeowners pay the ninth highest effective property tax rate in the United States. A famous orange bus has arrived at the port of Galveston. Pampa Radio News correspondent Danny Moffitt explains.
9: With the FIFA World Cup soccer games less than a month away, it's starting to become obvious how rabid soccer fans are around the world. An example is the Dutch soccer fans and how seriously they take the pregame and postgame celebrations. Their famous orange double-decker bus has now landed in Texas. After a three-week boat journey, their legendary bus arrived from the Netherlands at the port in Galveston. I'm Danny Moffitt.
4: The city of Alpine is under a Stage 4 water restriction after officials say a mechanical issue turned out to be much more serious. It involves the critical failure of one of its municipal wells that disrupted water service across the city. The issue stems from Roberts Well No. 3, a well drilled in the 1950s that is no longer operational. Officials say the west side of Alpine was hit hardest, leaving some residents at risk of losing access to running water. Due to the Stage 4 restrictions, all non-essential water use in Alpine is prohibited. Newly released files from the Pentagon detail sightings of UFOs and flying saucers in Texas during the 1950s and the 1960s. In 1956, Dallas resident J.G. Kirby photographed a diamond-shaped object flying across the sky while driving his car through Amarillo. The Air Force later described the image in the photo as a radiation vapor. In Levelland, in November of 1957, Hockley County Sheriff Weir Clem and a deputy responded to reports of an egg-shaped object that looked like a blinding red sunset over Levelland. A report states three drivers said the object killed their car engine and their headlights. Also in November of that same year, a civil service worker at Lackland Air Force Base in San Antonio reported an egg-shaped object landing in a ravine. The man said that his car engine and lights went out, and when the object flew away, he was able to drive his vehicle away. And officials say a strange glow that appeared in the nighttime skies over Abilene in 1949 was never identified. The multicolored material for about 2 seconds showed up, then disappeared, but then reappeared for about 2 minutes before vanishing forever. The Pentagon says the reports are in the first of a series of documents that will be released regarding UFO sightings.
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10: For the child of God, current events remind us that our world is involved in a spiritual battle that is greater than anything our generation has seen before. While this truth can stir up fear or anxiety, we can be encouraged when we remind ourselves that God is in control and nothing is happening without His permission. My name is Kyle Losfeldt, and as the pastor of Grace Baptist Church in Pampa, Texas, I would like to encourage every believer to look to God for the strength and encouragement that only He can give. I would also encourage you to exercise a level of boldness for the cause of Christ like you've never exercised before. I am convinced that if God's people will stand for the truths of God's Word, we can have a greater impact on this culture than we ever thought possible. As has been said before, the only thing necessary for the triumph of evil is for good men to do nothing. Therefore, be strong and of good courage. Be not afraid, neither be thou dismayed, for the Lord thy God is with thee.
11: The wheat market gets a big boost from the monthly WASDE report. I'm Kerry Martin with Texas Ag News and Views on the Texas Farm Bureau Radio Network. USDA released the May World Agricultural Supply and Demand Report, or the WASDE report as we call it, on Monday, giving the wheat market a big shot in the arm. U.S. wheat production is forecast to take a big drop in the upcoming year. Overall, U.S. wheat production for 2026 and 27 is forecast at just over 1.5 billion bushels. That's down from 1.9 billion a year ago. If that forecast is accurate, it would be the smallest wheat production on record since 1972. When you break it down to winter wheat production, it's forecast at just over a billion bushels, down 25% from a year ago. Then break it further down into hard red winter wheat production, that's forecast at 515 million bushels, down 36% from last year. Soft red winter wheat production forecast at 301 million bushels, down 15% from a year ago. Now, that's a lot of numbers to throw out, but it's easy to see that the overall trend is for a big drop in all types of U.S. wheat production, especially hard red winter wheat that we grow here in Texas. The market responded to the report with hard red winter wheat futures jumping limit up 45 cents in Monday's trading session. The latest wheat crop ratings are out for the week, showing the same thing we've been seeing. The Texas wheat crop is bad, and it's getting worse. This week's ratings show 60% of the crop rated poor to very poor, 30% rated fair, and only 10% rated good to excellent. The April Cattle on Feed report provided a breakdown of steers and heifers on feed. Heifers fell to 37% of the total on-feed inventory, which typically hints at a herd rebuilding phase starting. But Shaley Stewart, a livestock market analyst with DTN, says 37% heifers is more of a neutral number, not really indicating any growth or shrinkage.
12: Seeing that quarterly number at 37% was just kind of a neutral factor. I believe that there are pockets in the U.S. where we are seeing some minor rebuilding occur. But I also believe that we are seeing, and we will continue to see in the weeks ahead, if we do not get the moisture that we desperately need, we will see whether it be young cows let go, less desirable stock let go, or, you know, just the liquidation of some older cows, you know, to maybe hit that hamburger market. But really, I'm not comfortable saying that the herd has truly began to be rebuilt yet.
11: That's Shaley Stewart with DTN. I'm Kerry Martin on the Texas Farm Bureau Radio Network.
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13: Welcome to Focus on Agriculture. I'm Marcus Pruninger, Occultry County Extension Agent. By mid-May, many producers are starting to see the results of their early weed control programs, and in some cases, they're starting to see where those programs are breaking down. We're talking about residual herbicides, how long they last, how to recognize when they're fading, and what that means for your next move. Residual herbicides play a critical role in early season weed management. They help reduce early competition, protect crop establishment, and buy time before post-emerge decisions have to be made. But residuals don't last forever. In the Texas Panhandle, how long they hold depends on several factors: moisture, temperature, soil type, and the specific chemistry used. Moisture is one of the biggest drivers. Many residual herbicides require rainfall or irrigation to activate in the soil. Without that activation, control may be inconsistent from the beginning. At the same time, once activated, additional rainfall can speed up breakdown, so both too little and too much moisture can shorten effective control. By mid-May, many fields are reaching the point where residual protection begins to weaken. That often shows up as a second flush of weeds, sometimes subtle at first, but noticeable with close inspection. Producers should be watching for small new weeds emerging between rows, weed pressure increasing in thinner areas of the crop. One of the biggest

0: Resistance management should also stay front of mind. Repeated resilience on the same chemistries increase pressure on weeds' populations to adapt, especially with troublesome species like pigweed and kochia. Another factor to consider is economic threshold. Not every weed requires immediate action. Low-level pressure may not justify the cost of a treatment, especially if crop competition is strong. The goal is not perfectly clean fields at all times. The goal is protecting yield potential without overspending. This has been Focus on Agriculture. I'm Marcus Perninger, Ocultry County Extension Agent. Thanks for listening. As always, we can be reached at 806-435-4501.
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3: Cattle, corn, and cotton higher, wheat lower. I'm Kerry Martin with a market update on the Texas Farm Bureau Radio Network. Cattle futures sharply higher with June live cattle up 437, trading at 252.07. The August up 525 at 246.32. Same thing on feeder cattle with August up 422, 360.77. September feeders up 395. 357.82. Corn is higher with July up 2 3/4, 482 3/4. September corn up 3, 489 1/4. July Kansas City wheat down 2 1/2, 728 3/4. Cotton is higher with new crop December cotton up 95 points, 87.23 cents. June West Texas crude down 25, 101.93 a barrel. I'm Kerry Martin on the Texas Farm Bureau Radio Network.
4: Hoping to make a profit from this season's cotton, I'm James Hunt with Around the Cap Rock on the Texas Farm Bureau Radio Network. In my conversation a few days ago with Barry Evans of Cress, we talked about the economics of cotton. In the past couple months, cotton prices have jumped to levels we haven't seen in years. But here's what Evans told me when I asked him how the current prices compare to what he would consider to be his break-even price for this season.
5: It's really hard to put a number on it because our yields vary so much, and to really put a number on it's hard. But in dry land production, keeping your cost of production low is a key.
6: But do you feel comfortable if your crop does well this season that you can make a profit with these price levels?
5: Yes, if we have a good crop, my yield goal on dry land is a bale of the acre, 500 pounds of cotton to the acre. If we can make that or above at 80 cents plus, that'll work out really well.
6: So how soon do you market what you're growing here in 2026?
5: Well, I've been holding off on marketing anything, and I've really been tempted to with the market where it's at. But as dry as it is, I just don't know that we'll have any production, so I just really hate to go out and market anything until I feel more sure that I'm going to have some production anyway.
6: And I guess that's kind of maybe the devil in the details, is that one factor in why cotton prices have become elevated here lately is the awareness that we're so dry here in a primary growing region for cotton.
5: Well, that's right. And the entire plains is dry, you know, from south of Lubbock all the way, and I guess even up into Kansas, western Kansas, and it's just all terribly dry. And, you know, right here in the biggest cotton patch in the world, it's just as dry as it's ever been. So I'm sure that has had an impact on prices.
4: That's Farmer Barry Evans of Cress. I'm James Hunt on the Texas Farm Bureau Radio Network.
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0: I'm Larry Marble. Thanks so much for joining us. I'm on the line with Bill Martin from Lone Star Stockyards, Will Dorado, Texas. Bill, how many noses did you count this week?
1: Right at 1,000 head, about 985. USDA reported feeder cattle were steady to five higher. The lighter weights weren't very well tested this week. From Hereford, we had 102 steers out of the grow yard weight 903 at 336. 71 heifers weighed 875, brought 322. From Nazareth, 830-pound steers off the wheat at 364.50. From Hamlin, 822-pound steers at 366.50. 700-pound steers at 395. From Claude, 933-pound black heifers guaranteed open at 310. Wildereda, 522-weight steers brought 475. 520-weight heifers at 431. From Bushland, 485-pound steers at 519. Borger, 505-weight steers at $5. 430-weight steers at $6. 430-weight heifers at 510. 340-weight heifers at 608. Friona, 880-pound steers at 346. 890-pound heifers at 323. Had several sets of pairs and a few bred cows today. The solid mouth pairs with small calves brought from 45 to 4,900. Older pairs brought from 32 to 3,900.
0: Good. What was the count again?
1: Just at 1,000.
0: Do you know of anything for the next go-round?
1: I think the numbers are going to drop off a little bit, but, hopefully we can maintain this 1,000 to 1,500.
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0: We'll sure do it next week. Thank you so much for the call.
1: Thank you, Larry.
0: Neighbor, thanks for joining me. I'm Larry Marble. This is the Texas Farm Bureau Radio Network. Walk in the pens. We'll see you tomorrow. 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
3: 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I'm Dr. Bob Judd with Texas Vet News on the Texas Farm Bureau Radio Network. In the cow-calf business, your success is tied to herd productivity, and your bull's fertility is critical for success. Dr. Bob Larson from Kansas State indicates at Drovers.com that reproductive efficiency drives the income side of cow-calf operations. As far as bull fertility, the breeding soundness exam is critical every year just before breeding season. Just because a bull was fertile last year does not mean he will be fertile this year. So testing every year is recommended. The University of Tennessee performed a study on breeding soundness exams of 1,400 beef bulls over a 10-year period and found several factors that contributed to a lack of fertility. The reasons were extrinsic, like season, nutrition, and temperature, as well as intrinsic, like age, breed, and history. Out of the 1,400 bulls, 25% failed the exam. That does not mean they were not fertile at all, but does mean they were not satisfactory potential breeders, as there are degrees of fertility. The breeding soundness exam has multiple criteria, including scrotal size, motility of the sperm, number of sperm, and morphology of the sperm. A bull could be fertile, but not fertile enough to breed a herd of cows successfully. Age plays a role in fertility, as older and very young bulls may not pass the exam. The young bulls may pass the exam later, but the older bulls likely will not. Bull sperm counts are lower in the cold of winter and heat of the summer, so this needs to be considered. Also, the nutrition at those times of the year may be suspect and can affect bull fertility. Some bulls may be deferred and tested later, as a temporary issue like illness could cause them to fail the test. Regardless, get your bulls tested before turning them out, as having a decreased calf crop is costly at today's prices. I'm Dr. Bob Judd. This is the Texas Farm Bureau Radio Network.
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6: I'm meteorologist Sally Russell with your Texas Farm and Ranch forecast on the Texas Farm Bureau Radio Network. We are definitely in the thick of the heat over the next few days. In fact, we're expected to see 90 degree temperatures. Some triple digit heat will be possible, especially Thursday, Friday, and Saturday. By later in the weekend, we start to see things cooling down a bit with a cold front that's going to slide on in. That's going to be our next best chance of seeing some widespread measurable rain. In fact, Sunday, Monday, and Tuesday, that's where we're going to see the best chance of picking up anywhere from a half of an inch up to an inch and a quarter of rain. Some folks across Northeast Texas may actually pick up to 2 inches of rainfall. Texas Panhandle today, expecting to see an isolated shower, maybe a rumble of thunder today, a high this afternoon into the upper 90s. A few hit or miss showers and storms early tonight, an overnight low in the low 60s, and then a slight chance of showers and storms on Thursday, with a high right around 100. West Texas will see sunny skies today, a high this afternoon right around 95. Tonight, partly cloudy, an overnight low will drop down to near 65 degrees. Partly cloudy on Thursday with a high right around 95 degrees. North Texas will check in with lots of sunshine today, a high this afternoon right around 90. Tonight, mainly clear, an overnight low upper 60s, and then sun-filled skies for Thursday with a high just over 90 degrees. East Texas will see blue sky, lots of sunshine today, a high this afternoon into the upper 80s, clear skies, low 60s overnight, and then on Thursday back to sunshine, our high on Thursday right around 90. Central Texas, lots of sunshine, our high temperatures will be into the upper 80s today, mainly clear, mid 60s tonight, and Thursday sunshine, a high into the upper 80s. South Texas, sunny skies, a high well into the mid-90s today, mainly clear, mid-60s overnight, and sunny mid-90s Thursday. And the Upper Gulf Coast, sunny, upper 80s today, patchy fog, mid-60s tonight, increasing sunshine, upper 80s Thursday. I'm meteorologist Sally Russell with your Texas Farm and Ranch forecast on the Texas Farm Bureau Radio Network.
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10: Runway. It's not just a magazine. It's a global icon. 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
11: The Devil Wears Prada 2. Anne Hathaway and Meryl Streep return in the latest and greatest fashions. 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This means the editor-in-chief Miranda Priestly will need the aid of Andrea Socks, who supposedly knows Miranda.
12: Sorry, who is this? Do you know her? Do I know her?
13: I'm Andy Socks. Andrea?
10: She was one of the Emilys.
12: One of the what?
11: With the future of the company on the line, the Devil's gonna have to make a deal to keep hell hot and fashionable this summer.
14: If there's one secret to happiness in my life, it's taking care of the kindest creatures on Earth.
15: Sheep.
14: I want you to meet my flock.
11: Sheep Detectives. Based on the novel Three Bags Full by Leonie Swan, Sheep Detectives is about a collection of detectives that are sheep. Very simple premise. When their master, Shepherd George, is murdered and the humans think it was just an innocent accident, it's up to the shepherd's flock to solve the mystery and seek justice for their master.
16: Ah! Why would he stop there?
17: He was just about to say who the killer was.
18: This is torture. It was the maid, right?
19: Bad guys beware. The sheep detectives are here.
20: Whoa! I really don't feel comfortable hitting a girl.
21: Don't worry. We won't.
11: Mortal Kombat 2, another Mortal Kombat to decide the fate of the whole world. This time, Raiden needs to summon the help from Johnny Cage to achieve victory. Once there, Johnny will be bombarded by the intense presences of Katana, Jax, Scorpion, Baraka, Kano, Liu Kang, Sub-Zero, Shao Kahn, and so many others. It's going to be carnage in the ring, so get over here to see it all.
1: You're confident. You're strong. You're beautiful. You're the greatest of all time.
11: Michael Jackson is coming to Pampa in his new biopic. Jafar Jackson, nephew of the King of Pop, stars as Michael, bringing him to life the way no one else in the world can. Experience his story from the Jackson 5 to the multi-platinum winning superstar. See what life for Michael was like on and off the stage. Heavy is the crown, they say, so stop by your cinema before to learn just how heavy it was for Michael.
15: Let's go to the movies.
11: Y'all have a good week, and I'll see y'all at the movies.
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0: 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That was Megan Moroney. Randall King's coming up next. I'm filling in for Liam this afternoon. He is not feeling too well, so everybody wish Liam a hope you feel better today out into the universe, and so maybe he will hear you. Anyway, Randall King's coming up next right here on KOMX 100.3, your country station. That was My Girl at Noon. What'd you guys eat for lunch? 806-207-2997. Let us know. 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KOMX 100.3, your country station. Coming up next, Randall King.
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0: 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Good morning, Flatland Calvary is coming up next. Before that was Red Clay Strays. Appreciate all the people that tune in. My name is Aaron, filling in for Liam today. He's not feeling too great. Hope everybody has a good day. We're going to be hanging out this afternoon and having a good day or not really. The choice is yours. Flatland Calvary coming up next.
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1: 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George Strait is coming up next. 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

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I'll be beating on my tom-tom, pull out the pipe and smoke you some. Hey, and pass it around, 'cause I'm an Indian outlaw, half Cherokee and Choctaw. 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

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Good afternoon. My name is Aaron. That was Riley Green. Have you downloaded the Pampa Radio app yet? I mean, I'm just, doesn't make any sense to me.

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1: 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They offer lessons, repairs, guitars. They got some drum stuff. They got guitar accessories. It's heavy guitar right now, but they are working on more. Lessons, sign up today for the summer. You don't have anything to do? Sign up. Take some lessons for the summer. See what happens. You could be better at it than you think. It's never too late to start. We have all ages. So, anyway, your weather report was brought to you by Mostly Music. We have a high of 91 degrees today, low of 57. It's going to be sunny all day. Looks like we might have up to about 20-mile-per-hour winds. It's going to be 94 tomorrow and 97 on Friday, so we're getting close to that 100-degree mark. Air quality is good. The average is about 12 degrees above the highly day or the daily high. Feels like, you know, warm and sticky. Humidity is sitting around 60%. Looks like that sunset's about 8:40, so it is going down or going up in time. So every day I've realized that it goes up a minute. It's very interesting watching this. Did not know that. Learned that since I started doing the weather with the radio. So that weather report was brought to you by Mostly Music. I'm sorry it's not your favorite thing in the world, but mostly accurate weather report brought to you by Mostly Music. Cody Johnson coming up next right here on KOMX 100.3, your country station. 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

old man Wrigley lived in that white house down the street where I grew up. 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

KOMX 100.3, Good Morning Zach Brown Band. And up next, we got Jordan Davis right here on your country station, KOMX 100.3. Thanks for hanging out. I am covering for Liam today. I hope you guys are having a good day or not. Really, the choice is yours. Bye now.

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Flatline Calvary is a great day to have a great day. Anyway, Josh Abbott is coming up next, but before we get into that, download the Pampa Radio app. If you have not downloaded the Pampa Radio app, what are you doing? 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
3: Fox News, I'm Tom Graham. The Trump administration claims it's cracking down on fraud involving taxpayer-funded programs.
4: How long are people going to pay into programs if they know that that money doesn't go to a low-income kid who needs health care, but that money goes into a fraudster getting rich?
3: Vice President J.D. Vance warning states to do more. The CDC monitoring American passengers who were exposed to the Hanta virus while aboard a Dutch cruise ship.
5: All the passengers that were on the ship after that detection phase were transported just several days ago on a private plane directly from the Canary Islands to here in Omaha, Nebraska.
3: Dr. Brandon Jackson of the CDC says they are quarantining at the University of Nebraska. A Utah mother who published a children's book about grief after the death of her husband and was later found guilty of killing him, learning her fate. Corey Richens was sentenced to life in prison. 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
7: 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Markets closed higher despite hotter-than-expected inflation. Equity markets closed higher on Wednesday, even after a producer price inflation report came in above estimates, suggesting investors remain focused on resilient growth and strong corporate earnings. As widely expected, Kevin Warsh was confirmed by the U.S. Senate to become the next Federal Reserve Chair, succeeding Jerome Powell, who will remain on the Fed board for now. Bond yields rose with the 10-year Treasury at 4.47%, likely reflecting some sensitivity to the inflation data and the likelihood that the Fed may need to keep its policy rate steady for longer. Internationally, Asian markets finished mostly higher as investors there likely focused on the Trump XI meeting that started today. Meanwhile, the U.S. dollar strengthened against major currencies, consistent with higher bond yields and a less dovish interest rate backdrop. Producer price inflation rises more than expected. Producer price index inflation accelerated to 6% year-over-year in April, above forecasts for 5%. Similar to Tuesday's CPI report, elevated oil prices were a major driver, with energy prices up about 22% from a year earlier and accounting for much of the headline increase. Core PPI, which excludes food and energy, also surprised to the upside, rising to 5.2% year-over-year compared with estimates of 4.3%. Gains in trade services prices suggest tariffs may be having a larger impact as well. From a corporate earnings perspective, higher input costs could create profit margin pressure unless businesses can pass along higher costs to consumers. That said, much of the impact appears tied to energy-related prices increase. It should prove temporary, assuming oil prices retreat as supply disruptions ease. Strong earnings season in the home stretch. With about 91% of the S&P 500 companies reporting, earnings continue to come in well above expectations. About 84% have beaten the EPS estimates by an average upside surprise of 19%. That outperformance has driven a significant upward revision in earnings growth estimates to 26%, compared with 12% at the end of the quarter. If sustained, this would mark the sixth straight quarter of double-digit earnings growth. Edward Jones believes these strong results demonstrate that fundamentals remain supportive of equity markets, even as inflation risks remain near-term headwinds. Technology is leading earnings growth, up more than 50% year-over-year, reflecting demand from artificial intelligence and cloud computing infrastructure. Communication services and materials are also posting robust EPS gains of more than 40% from a year ago. With 10 of the 11 sectors posting year-over-year EPS gains, growth has also been broad-based. Edward Jones believes wide earnings growth should help support more balanced market performance across sectors, help reduce reliance on a narrow gap of market leaders, and help strengthen the case for portfolio diversification. The U.S. equities closed higher today. The Dow closed down 67 points at 49,693. The NASDAQ closed up 314 points at 26,402. The S&P 500 closed up 43 points at 74,44. The price of crude oil was down 83 cents to 101.40, and the spot price of gold was up $9.90 to 46,96.60. This has been Wednesday's Financial Market Report, brought to you on behalf of Edward Jones, member SIPC, and financial advisor Jacqueline Braddock, serving individual investors with personalized attention and financial advice at 1921 North Hobart here in Pampa. If you would like additional information, please contact our office at 806-665-6753. Daily commentary is also located on our website at edwardjones.com.
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2: Cattle and cotton close higher, wheat lower. I'm Kerry Martin with Closing Markets on the Texas Farm Bureau Radio Network. Cattle futures ending the day sharply higher. June live cattle up 510, closing at 252.80. The August up 540, closing at 246.47. Same thing on feeder cattle. Big jump higher with August up 437, closing at 360.52. September feeders up 410, closing at 357.97. One reason for the increase in futures, we're still setting all-time record highs in cash-fed cattle. We've got some sales reported in Texas at 261 to 261.50. Again, an all-time record high. Even higher as you move north. Kansas cattle selling for 265. In the north, we've got 265 live sales, 410 dressed. Boxed V prices lower with Choice down 75 cents, $389.98. 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Not much movement in corn. July corn up only 3/4, closing at 480 and 3/4. September corn up a penny, 487 and a quarter. Wheat held on to most of the gains. We had a limit up day on Tuesday. Coming in on Wednesday, we had a slight pullback from that with July Kansas City wheat down 6.5, 727 and 3/4. July Chicago wheat down 3.5, 675 and a half. Cotton finishing higher with July up 49 points, 86.81. New crop December cotton up 18 points, 86.46 cents. In the energy markets, June natural gas up a penny at 286. June West Texas crude down 87 cents, 101.31 a barrel. I'm Kerry Martin on the Texas Farm Bureau Radio Network.
9: For the child of God, current events remind us that our world is involved in a spiritual battle that is greater than anything our generation has seen before. While this truth can stir up fear or anxiety, we can be encouraged when we remind ourselves that God is in control and nothing is happening without His permission. My name is Kyle Osfeldt, and as the pastor of Grace Baptist Church in Pampa, Texas, I would like to encourage every believer to look to God for the strength and encouragement that only He can give. I would also encourage you to exercise a level of boldness for the cause of Christ like you've never exercised before. I am convinced that if God's people will stand for the truths of God's Word, we can have a greater impact on this culture than we ever thought possible. As has been said before, the only thing necessary for the triumph of evil is for good men to do nothing. Therefore, be strong and of good courage. Be not afraid, neither be thou dismayed, for the Lord thy God is with thee.
2: U.S. wheat production is taking a big drop. I'm Kerry Martin with Texas Ag News and Views on the Texas Farm Bureau Radio Network. Tuesday's USDA WASDE report showed a massive decrease in U.S. wheat production.
10: as a share of planted acreage, harvested acres are going to be certainly the lowest percentage that we've seen in well over a decade. A big loss in harvested acres, and that's a result of some of that substantial dryness across the Great Plains.
11: That's USDA Chief Economist Justin Benavides, who says one upside to the report has been the market price.
10: We saw quite a big bump in the forecast for price for the marketing year, going up $1.50 to $6.50. So positive news in terms of pricing, while obviously facing some significant production challenges.
11: Wheat futures have mirrored what USDA is predicting, a big increase in price. The July Kansas City wheat contract is now well over $7 a bushel. A bipartisan group of 79 members of Congress sent a letter to U.S. Trade Representative Ambassador Jamison Greer, asking him to address the unfair trade practices that Mexico is using against the U.S. specialty crop industry. The letter says Mexico is bringing products into America that are held to lower production standards than those required of American farmers. It asks Greer to address these issues during the 2026 review process of the U.S.-Mexico-Canada trade agreement to protect American fruit, vegetable, and certain tree nut industries. The letter is signed by Texas Congressman Pete Sessions, Mike Cloud, Jake Elzey, Brian Babin, and Keith Self. The annual Kansas Wheat Crop Tour is this week, and it's showing some drastically different results. Oklahoma wheat producer Dennis Schoenhals is on the tour. He says the wheat looked really good in eastern Kansas, but as they moved west, it quickly got worse.
12: We got up there about Russell, Kansas, and we started seeing very short moisture. The ground in the fields were cracked. The plants were about 10 to 12 inches shorter than the fields were that were located east of Highway 81. And then we saw in those fields a lot of freeze damage. They had several days of being below 24 degrees, like 3 days at a time. We saw portions of some fields that probably were 15 or 20% of the size of the field were just turned yellow and with white heads and heads that were kinked and having a hard time coming out of the boot.
11: The overall results from the first day of the tour ended with an average yield of 43 bushels an acre. I'm Kerry Martin on the Texas Farm Bureau Radio Network.
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14: Welcome to Focus on Agriculture. I'm Marcus Pruninger, Occletree County Extension Agent. By mid-May, many producers are starting to see the results of their early weed control programs, and in some cases, they're starting to see where those programs are breaking down. We're talking about residual herbicides, how long they last, how to recognize when they're fading, and what that means for your next move. Residual herbicides play a critical role in early season weed management. They help reduce early competition, protect crop establishment, and buy time before post-emerge decisions have to be made. But residuals don't last forever. In the Texas Panhandle, how long they hold depends on several factors: moisture, temperature, soil type, and the specific chemistry used. Moisture is one of the biggest drivers. Many residual herbicides require rainfall or irrigation to activate in the soil. Without that activation, control may be inconsistent from the beginning. At the same time, once activated, additional rainfall can speed up breakdown, so both too little and too much moisture can shorten effective control. By mid-May, many fields are reaching the point where residual protection begins to weaken. That often shows up as a second flush of weeds, sometimes subtle at first, but noticeable with close inspection. Producers should be watching for small new weeds emerging between rows, weed pressure increasing in thinner areas of the crop. One of the biggest mistakes at this stage is assuming the residual failed. In many cases, it performed exactly as expected. It just reached the end of its effective window. If residual activity is fading, producers have two main options: transition to post-emerge control, or consider laying residuals, depending on crop stage and label options. Post-emerge applications require careful timing. Smaller weeds are easier to control, and waiting too long can reduce effective and increase costs. Layering residuals can extend control later into the season, but it needs to be done within label guidelines at appropriate crop growth stage. Resistance management should also stay front of mind. Repeated resilience on the same chemistries increase pressure on weeds populations to adapt, especially with troublesome species like pigweed and kochia. Another factor to consider is economic threshold. Not every weed requires immediate action. Low-level pressure may not justify the cost of a treatment, especially if crop competition is strong. The goal is not perfectly clean fields at all times. The goal is protecting yield potential without overspending. This has been Focus on Agriculture. I'm Marcus Perninger, Ocultry County Extension Agent. Thanks for listening. As always, we can be reached at 806-435-4501.
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17: Important achievements in the policy arena. I'm James Hunt with Around the Cap Rock on the Texas Farm Bureau Radio Network. In recent reports, we've heard farmer Barry Evans of Cress talk about his plans for the upcoming season. But along with growing crops, Evans' efforts over the years have also included joining with other farmers to advocate for farm legislation on Capitol Hill. While there is always work to be done in the policy arena, Evans says it's important to recognize recent achievements.
18: The SDRP, Supplemental Disaster Relief Program, really did help. And then actually just this last week, they came out with the other SDRP payment, which was equal to the first. And that was just such a big boom. And then we also got the Farmer Bridge Assistance Program, which I had the pleasure to get to go to the Oval Office and watch the president sign that, which was quite a treat for me. But the Farmer Bridge Assistance Program has really helped get through these times. And then in the One Big Beautiful Bill, the increase in reference prices and the improvements on crop insurance were big wins for us. We won't really see that until this fall. So we always want to talk about the good wins that we've had and how beneficial and helpful they are.
17: But as for future goals, Evans says getting year-round E15 approved would be good for both consumers and farmers.
18: With the high gas prices now, by getting E15, it would help pull gas prices down some, so I think our timing is really good there. And also, that just creates a domestic demand for our grain. Sorghum especially really needs some markets here because so much of that's exported. And if we can keep that into domestic ethanol plants, that just really helps our markets in the long run.
17: Barry Evans says another top priority is getting the Buying American Cotton Act passed through Congress. I'm James Hunt on the Texas Farm Bureau Radio Network.
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20: Good day to you, my Texas farming and ranching neighbor. Welcome to Walking the Pens, a production of the Texas Farm Bureau Radio Network. I'm Larry Marble. Thanks so much for joining us. I'm on the line with Bill Martin from Lone Star Stockyards, El Dorado, Texas. Bill, how many noses did you count this week?
21: Right at 1,000 head, about 985. USDA reported feeder cattle were steady to 5 higher. The lighter weights weren't very well tested this week. From Hereford, we had 102 steers out of the grow yard weighed 903 at 336. 71 heifers weighed 875, brought 322. From Nazareth, 830-pound steers off the wheat at 364.50. From Hamlin, 822-pound steers at 366.50. 700-pound steers at 395. From Claude, 933-pound black heifers, guaranteed open at 310. Wildereda 522-weight steers brought 475. 520-weight heifers at 431. From Bushland, 485-pound steers at 519. Borger, 505-weight steers at $5. 430-weight steers at $6. 430-weight heifers at 510. 340-weight heifers at 608. Friona, 880-pound steers at 346. 890-pound heifers at 323. Had several sets of pairs and a few bred cows today. The solid mouth pairs with small calves brought from 45 to 4,900. Older pairs brought from 32 to 3,900.
20: Good. What was the count again?
21: Just at 1,000.
20: Do you know of anything for the next go-round?
21: I think the numbers are going to drop off a little bit, but, you know, hopefully we can maintain this 1,000 to 1,500.
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20: We'll sure do it next week. Thank you so much for the call.
21: Thank you, Larry.
20: Neighbor, thanks for joining me. I'm Larry Marble. This is the Texas Farm Bureau Radio Network. Walk in the pens. We'll see you tomorrow. Good day.
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1: It's breeding season for spring calving beef herds, and your bulls need to be ready. 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I'm Dr. Bob Judd with Texas Vet News on the Texas Farm Bureau Radio Network. In the cow-calf business, your success is tied to herd productivity, and your bull's fertility is critical for success. Dr. Bob Larson from Kansas State indicates at Drovers.com that reproductive efficiency drives the income side of cow-calf operations. As far as bull fertility, the breeding soundness exam is critical every year just before breeding season. Just because a bull was fertile last year does not mean he will be fertile this year, so testing every year is recommended. The University of Tennessee performed a study on breeding soundness exams of 1,400 beef bulls over a 10-year period and found several factors that contributed to a lack of fertility. The reasons were extrinsic, like season, nutrition, and temperature, as well as intrinsic, like age, breed, and history. Out of the 1,400 bulls, 25% failed the exam. That does not mean they were not fertile at all, but does mean they were not satisfactory potential breeders, as there are degrees of fertility. The breeding soundness exam has multiple criteria, including scrotal size, motility of the sperm, number of sperm, and morphology of the sperm. A bull could be fertile, but not fertile enough to breed a herd of cows successfully. Age plays a role in fertility, as older and very young bulls may not pass the exam. The young bulls may pass the exam later, but the older bulls likely will not. Bull sperm counts are lower in the cold of winter and heat of the summer, so this needs to be considered. Also, the nutrition at those times of the year may be suspect and can affect bull fertility. Some bulls may be deferred and tested later, as a temporary issue like illness could cause them to fail the test. Regardless, get your bulls tested before turning them out, as having a decreased calf crop is costly at today's prices. I'm Dr. Bob Judd. This is the Texas Farm Bureau Radio Network.
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24: I'm meteorologist Jennifer Nehra-Moore with your Texas Farm and Ranch forecast on the Texas Farm Bureau Radio Network. For the most part, we have dry weather in place for the rest of today and into tonight across the state of Texas. The exception will be into the Texas Panhandle, where we actually have a front here and a wave of low pressure that may help to enhance a few stray thunderstorms reaching severe limits. So it's something to monitor here as we're finishing off today. Looking ahead toward Thursday, more of the Texas Panhandle region dealing with some showers and thunderstorms and even an isolated severe storm. And some of that activity will be stretching further south, including the Lubbock area, and then even further south down toward Midland, Odessa,
3: Possibility of some showers and thunderstorms for you. Not expecting a lot of severe weather. Further east, not expecting much at all. Then as we're looking ahead toward Friday, the possibility of a few general thunderstorms closer to the Red River down toward the Dallas-Fort Worth area and then points west and southwest. Looking ahead toward the weekend and even into the early parts of next week, it looks like a pattern change. We'll see more and more moisture streaming in and some better chances for showers and thunderstorms across the state. For the Texas Panhandle, through the rest of today, those isolated storms around, otherwise partly cloudy in our low, low 60s. Not expecting a lot of rain for the rest of today and into tonight. West Texas, the overnight low mid-60s. We're heating up to the mid-90s on Thursday. Dry in North Texas straight through tonight. Overnight low upper 60s. We're in the low 90s with fair weather Thursday and Friday, too. Dry weather East Texas for a while. We're in the low 60s for the low tonight. Thursday and Friday highs are in the low 90s. Central Texas, not the greatest chances for rain for the next few days. We're dropping off to the mid-60s for tonight and hitting the upper 80s Thursday and Friday. Bone dry and hot in South Texas. We're in the mid-60s for tonight and mid to upper 90s moving in Thursday and Friday. Patchy fog tonight for the upper Gulf Coast to low mid-60s. Dry weather Thursday and Friday with highs mid to upper 80s. I'm meteorologist Jennifer Nairamore with your Texas Farm and Ranch forecast on the Texas Farm Bureau Radio Network.
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25: Runway. It's not just a magazine. It's a global icon. A winding road that brings us back together again.
26: The Devil Wears Prada 2. Anne Hathaway and Meryl Streep return in the latest and greatest fashions. It's a new day and age, and Runaway magazine must keep up to stay ahead. This means the editor-in-chief Miranda Priestly will need the aid of Andrea Socks, who supposedly knows Miranda.
27: Sorry. Who is this? Do you know her? Do I know her?
28: I'm Andy Socks. Andrea?
25: She was one of the Emilys.
27: One of the what?
26: With the future of the company on the line, the Devil's going to have to make a deal to keep hell hot and fashionable this summer.
29: If there's one secret to happiness in my life, it's taking care of the kindest creatures on Earth.
30: Sheep.
29: I want you to meet my flock.
26: Sheep Detectives. Based on the novel Three Bags Full by Leone Swan, Sheep Detectives is about a collection of detectives that are sheep. Very simple premise. When their master, Shepherd George, is murdered and the humans think it was just an innocent accident, it's up to the shepherd's flock to solve the mystery and seek justice for their master.
31: Ah! Why would he stop there?
32: He was just about to say who the killer was.
33: This is torture. It was the maid, right?
34: Bad guys beware. The sheep detectives are here.
31: Whoa. I really don't feel comfortable hitting a girl.
35: Don't worry. You won't.
26: Mortal Kombat 2. Another Mortal Kombat to decide the fate of the whole world. This time, Raiden needs to summon that.

0: Michael Jackson is coming to Pampa in his new biopic. Jafar Jackson, nephew of the King of Pop, stars as Michael, bringing him to life the way no one else in the world can. Experience his story from the Jackson 5 to the multi-platinum winning superstar. See what life for Michael was like on and off the stage. Heavy is the crown, they say, so stop by your cinema 4 to learn just how heavy it was for Michael.
1: Let's go to the
0: movies. Y'all have a good week, and I'll see y'all at the movies.
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1: Hi, I'm Kyle Osfeldt, and I pastor Grace Baptist Church in Pampa, Texas. 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